0: Tablelands early Thursday morning. The dog was found inside. Police say before the fire started, a man tried to force his way in, threatening a resident with a knife. A 36-year-old man, 58-year-old man and 26-year-old woman have been charged with offences including destroying property, animal cruelty and possessing an unregistered firearm. They've been refused bail and are due back in court in August.
1: Jamel Wells. A prison chaplain from Queensland's Inside Out Ministry was recently awarded the Medal of the Order of Australia in the King's Birthday Honours. Lynn Turner told Vision Radio that her aim as a chaplain is to help women inmates bring meaning and positivity into their lives and remind them that God loves them.
2: There are many people who need our kindness and understanding. All prison chaplains go into the prison accepting the people where they're at and not judging.
3: The faith we preach by just going there, by our presence, is a very basic faith where we see inmates through Jesus' eyes as people God loves, not as criminals.
1: Lynn was also recognised for her work as a disaster relief volunteer with Samaritan's Purse. She has helped some of Bangladesh's poorest people and Yazidi refugees in Iraq. In sport, and as we've heard, Australia's World Cup run is over, losing in a penalty shootout to Egypt in the round of 32. After holding the game to a one-all draw in extra time, the Socceroos missed two of their four penalties in the shootout. Coach Tony Popovich shattered by the result.
4: I think we showed the world that Australian football is strong, a wonderful group. Just devastated for them that we can't progress.
1: More than 70,000 fans packed into Dallas Stadium, many Australians among them. That's the latest Vision National News. I'm Tracy Weir.
5: Let's clap like this. Hey.

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If you spend any time around Christian music, whether it's worship, gospel, folk, or contemporary pop, you'll know it's never just been about melodies and choruses. Christian music has always carried a heartbeat for the world. It's where faith meets real life, where worship meets compassion, and where artists use their voice to speak into the issues shaping their communities. And this isn't new. Christian activism in music goes back decades. In the 1960s, when the world was wrestling with civil rights, Vietnam, and generational change, Christian-influenced artists stepped right into the conversation. Larry Norman challenged war and corruption. The Staple Singers became a soundtrack to the civil rights movement. The 70s brought the Jesus movement, a wave of artists unafraid to challenge both the church and the culture. Keith Green called believers to care for the poor. Resurrection Band sang about homelessness and addiction. Andre Crouch brought hope to communities facing racial tension and urban hardship. By the 80s, the message had gone global. Rich Mullins wrote honestly about poverty and injustice. And Steve Camp released Do You Feel Their Pain? A bold call to compassion.

0: Fast forward to today, and the tradition continues. Switchfoot champions creation care and mental health. John Foreman's solo work dives into homelessness and loneliness. Toby Mac has spent decades promoting racial unity and youth empowerment. Michael W. Smith partners with Compassion International. And Brooke Lidgetwood has helped bring justice themes into modern worship through songs like Hosanna and So Will I.
1: Trying not to panic, I couldn't see the shore. So much further out than I'd even been before.
0: And Australia has its own strong voice in this story. Levi McGrath writes from lived experience, shaped by his work in Uganda. Steve Grace has spent years advocating for remote Indigenous communities and rural families. Even for King and Country speaks into trafficking, mental health and dignity.
2: No matter what you've heard, this is what you're worth. More than all the money or the diamonds and pearls. Oh, this is who you are. Yeah, this is who you are.
0: And beyond the big names, movements like Common Hymnal, Gungor and Renew Our World remind us that worship isn't just vertical, it's horizontal. It shapes how we see our neighbours, our planet and our responsibility to both. In the end, Christian activism in music isn't about politics. It's about compassion. It's about seeing the world through God's eyes, the brokenness and the beauty, and responding with courage. And sometimes the most powerful activism begins with a song. I'm Cam, and that's the TCM Update.
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0: It's tax time. We all love this time of year, don't we? Digging out all those receipts, working out what we can claim, maybe having chats with our accountant. Then we find out, is it good news or bad? 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Hopefully it's the latter. 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
1: In 2016, Mel Gibson directed the Academy Award-nominated movie Hacksaw Ridge. It's the true story of Desmond Doss, who, while being a Christian pacifist, signs up to be a medic in the Second World War. The first half of the movie is Doss's life of growing up in a troubled family and fighting for the right to be an American soldier and medic while refusing to carry or shoot a weapon in war. The second half of the movie graphically portrays Doss dragging 75 wounded and dying soldiers back to safety. It's a remarkable true story. The movie closes with Doss as an elderly man telling how he sought God in prayer for the strength to save just one more. Whatever people think of faith and belief, selfless service never goes out of fashion.
0: Carl Faes for DailyNudge.org.
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5: In this bulletin, a warning from the CSIRO and a big night in the NRL. With the details, I'm Tracy Weir. New South Wales is bracing for lab results to confirm if a devastating strain of bird flu has officially breached the state's borders. Donna Sirimana reports.
6: Authorities are on high alert after a dead giant petrel found at Hawk's Nest on the mid-north coast returned a preliminary positive result for the H5 virus. The CSIRO is now fast-tracking tests to determine if the migratory seabird was carrying the deadly H5N1 strain, which has already destroyed global wildlife. More than 500 field officers have been deployed to search for other sick birds in the area. The Agriculture Minister maintains we are prepared, reassuring the public that the virus has not entered commercial poultry flocks.
5: Donna Sirimana with that report. New analysis shows thousands of young Australian homeowners have been plunged into negative equity. Buyers who utilise the federal government's 5% deposit scheme now face a projected 10% drop in property values driven by recent housing tax reforms. Two teenage hikers have been winched to safety this morning after spending 2 days lost in bushland on Queensland's Southern Downs. The 17-year-old boys were rescued by chopper just before 7 this morning at Main Range National Park near Killarney. Authorities confirming the pair are safe and well following a coordinated search and rescue operation which began when they failed to return from an overnight camping trip. Pet owners are urged to keep a close eye on their furry companions this winter. Experts say pet illnesses spike during the colder months, with dermatological issues, joint pain and arthritis among the top health concerns. Petstock head vet Dr. Gloria Abener says subtle symptoms are easy to miss.
7: What we mistake as wanting to stay in bed, stay nice and warm, actually could be a sign of illness in itself. So if we start to see our younger pets in particular sleeping a bit more, eating a bit less, drinking a bit less, those are very subtle signs that they could be sort of battling something underlying.
5: Those with concerns are urged to contact their local vet. British Christian ministry Release International, that assists believers facing persecution in around 30 countries, has adopted a new name. It's now known as Voice of the Persecuted Christians, which is a phrase that has long appeared on its logo. Like Voice of the Martyrs, the 60-year-old ministry traces its work to Richard Wombrand, the Romanian pastor who wrote Tortured for Christ, after spending 14 years in communist prisons because of his faith. A Muslim mob has attacked a Christian prayer house in the Indonesian city of Bandung, assaulting several church members. They demanded that the building be closed and threatened to burn it down if it was not. A church minister and local developer said he had donated the land to build mosques, and previously good relations with the Muslim community had only soured after a recent change of leadership. Sport and Australia's World Cup has come to an end, losing in a penalty shootout to Egypt. The teams unable to be separated after 120 minutes of football, with scores 1-1 forcing the shootout. Despite the loss, star midfielder Jackson Irvine says the team are getting around the pair.
8: We win together, we lose together, everything. So yeah, the boys, they've been immense, the two of them, throughout this tournament. And as I say, to step up and take a penalty is not easy. So yeah, they have all the boys' support, yeah.
5: That audio courtesy of SBS. Australian fans say the team will still return home as heroes. And Suncorp Stadium is bracing for a massive night of rugby league, with the Broncos hosting a blockbuster men's and women's doubleheader. The NRLW side launched their season against the Cowboys before the men take on the Sharks. That's the latest Vision National News. I'm Tracy Weir.

I see a spark. I see some lights out in the distance. 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Can they see my weakness? Do they know my hurt? An easy target, am I the prey for the circling bird?

0: 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And after it all, I'm here to say I still believe.
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1: His intent was that now, through the church, the manifold wisdom of God should be made known to the rulers and authorities in the heavenly realms, according to his eternal purpose that he accomplished in Christ Jesus our Lord. 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
0: Rhema.cc, speaking words of love to you.
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0: 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Sometimes we stress about our children sitting down and doing things at tables, but I encourage all of you with young and preschool children to play on vertical surfaces rather than horizontal ones. 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All of these things are great surfaces to get drawing on, get crafting on, and playing on. It might mean getting the chalk out, drawing on the fence, and getting a bit messy, but it will be fun.
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2: In this bulletin, a warning to Queensland beachgoers and the Socceroos World Cup campaign comes to an end. With more, I'm Tracy Weir. Thousands of football fans across the country have been left devastated after the Socceroos were eliminated by Egypt at the World Cup. Julian Marcus has details.
3: It was a heartbreaking end for the Socceroos' seventh World Cup journey in Dallas, as they were the better side throughout the majority of the 120 minutes. After falling behind in the 13th minute through Imam Ashour's header, they scored through an own goal in the 55th minute and forced their way to a penalty shootout before the surprise decision of Tony Popovich to replace standout keeper Patrick Beach with Matt Ryan. Matt Ryan was unable to save a penalty as Egypt converted all of theirs. Two missed penalties for Lucas Harrington and Harry Souttar, ending the Socceroos tournament.
2: Julian Marcus. Data has revealed the demand for services provided by the National Debt Helpline has hit an all-time high. In the 2025-26 financial year, nearly 200,000 people reached out for support, marking an increase of 9%. Financial Counselling Australia Chief Executive Dr Dominique Meyrick says it's rare that people are seeking help for just one debt.
4: Often if you're struggling in one spot, you're struggling in several. For the first time ever recently, we're getting the leading presenting issue has been actually people calling about their tax debt.
2: Anyone who is struggling financially can contact the National Debt Helpline on 1800 00 7007. Surf Life Saving Queensland is bracing for a massive weekend on the southeast beaches. A combination of favourable winter weather, the school holidays and the Gold Coast Marathon Festival is expected to draw thousands of people to the coastline. Spokesperson Matthew Thompson says swimmers should remain vigilant.
5: Whenever you're going to the beach, as we know, the risks can catch us out. And ultimately, Surf Life Saving wants everybody to have a good day, fun day at the beach and come home safely. So if you are heading down to the coast, try and find a supervised location, talk to lifesavers, lifeguards.
2: Beachgoers always reminded to swim between the red and yellow flags. Queensland Child Safety Minister Amanda Cam has denied claims vulnerable children are sleeping on office floors, insisting they are instead placed in emergency bedding. Ms Cam defended axing contracts with certain residential care providers, arguing they were failing to look after the children. She also insisted no children are being actively displaced, but said emergency bedding remains a vital last resort when rescuing children from danger. A landmark four-part series about the life of Jesus has been commissioned by the BBC. The British broadcaster says it will draw on the gospel, historical research, archaeological discoveries, and technological innovation to expand and sharpen the understanding of one of the most influential people in history. It claims the series will bring Jesus' life into focus like never before. Some Christians are sceptical because of criticism of previous BBC documentaries on Jesus. Mel Gibson's Passion of the Christ is being re-released in cinemas in an enhanced format more than two decades after its premiere. The remastered biblical epic is due to return to the big screen in September in a bid to build anticipation for the sequel, The Resurrection of the Christ, Part 1. It's due for release in May of next year, with Part 2 to follow in 2028. Turning to sport, in an emphatic 35-point win for the Swans over the Bulldogs in the AFL last night on Sydney's home turf, Charlie Curnow's six goals sees him on top of the Coleman medal count. As for the Dogs, coach Luke Beveridge conceding they lacked pressure, adding to a few misjudged handballs.
6: Felt like at times we just handballed it to each other in and put ourselves under pressure when we should have kicked it.
2: That's the latest Vision National News. I'm Tracy Weir.

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1: Did you have an electric train set when you were a kid? Or did your brother? Don't tell me, someone you know has one in the garage right now. Imagine a little kid building his train set, all the train carriages and engines going round the track, some village houses and shops and a couple of roads going here and there, some people standing outside the shops, waiting at the train station, some rolling hills, a few cows dotted here and there, trees. He's created his own little world. And then one day his train set comes to life. The people move, the cars move, the trains going all by themselves. They've all come to life. And this little boy wants to go and live with them. So he shrinks and joins their world and goes up to everyone really excitedly and tells them who he is, how he created them, and the world they live in. And you know what they do? They haul him away and kill him. When you really think about it, that's kind of what we did to Jesus. But because Jesus is God, he rose from the dead and appeared to hundreds of people and left for us a reminder of his visit and a guide for us, the Bible, which contains very pertinent points, including this one that Paul wrote in the book of Romans. If you confess with your mouth that Jesus is Lord and believe in your heart that God raised him from the dead, you shall be saved.
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3: In this bulletin, calls for changes to the high-speed rail stops in New South Wales and One Nation takes a swipe at government policies. With the details, I'm Tracy Weir. A senior One Nation staffer claims the latest figures on mortgage stress are proof Labor's tax reforms are not working. Housing data shows thousands of buyers who used the federal government's 5% deposit scheme are now falling into negative equity in the wake of changes to the negative gearing and capital gains tax. One Nation Chief of Staff James Ashby says Labor's policies are stabbing homeowners in the back.
4: If you're going to get rid of negative gearing and you're going to get rid of all of these tax incentives for ordinary everyday households to invest in the housing market so that you do have rental properties, you will destroy the place, and that's what's happened.
3: In the meantime, the Prime Minister claims One Nation leader Pauline Hanson would struggle to deal with Asian leaders if she was ever in a position of power. An advocacy group is calling for the Newcastle to Sydney high-speed rail project to stop in Parramatta. The Western Sydney Leadership Dialogue has proposed the redesign, which they claim will save taxpayers $15 billion. Chairman Christopher Brown says Western Sydney should not be an afterthought.
5: This train has to go directly from Newcastle to Parramatta. You can then put the city-bound passengers on the new West Metro and keep going down to the airport and on to Canberra eventually.
3: Meantime, the Hunter region of New South Wales is set to become one of the country's longest rail hubs under a $12 billion investment. The state government has announced plans for a manufacturing facility securing a long-term pipeline for passenger trains. Residents along the New South Wales coast are being told to avoid touching sick or dead wildlife as authorities await test results on a dead migratory bird. The CSIRO is working to determine if a giant petrel found at Hawke's Nest was carrying the H5N1 bird flu virus after it returned a preliminary positive result. Infectious diseases expert Dr. Nick Coatsworth has told Nine a potential outbreak cannot be underestimated.
6: We've already lost tens of thousands of seals down on Heard Island last year. And so whilst it's really not much of a threat to you and me, it's a significant environmental and ecological threat, and it just proves how quickly these viruses can spread.
3: Federal Agriculture Minister Julie Collins says keeping the disease out of the poultry and agriculture sector is a priority. A prison chaplain from Queensland's Inside Out Ministry was recently awarded the Medal of the Order of Australia in the King's Birthday Honours. Lynn Turner told Vision Radio her aim as a chaplain is to help women inmates bring meaning and positivity to their lives and remind them that God loves them.
7: There are many people who need our kindness and understanding. All prison chaplains go into the prison accepting the people where they're at and not judging.
8: The faith we preach by just going there, by our presence, is a very basic faith where we see inmates through Jesus' eyes as people God loves, not as criminals.
3: Lynn was also recognised for her work as a disaster relief volunteer with Samaritan's Purse. She has helped some of Bangladesh's poorest people and Yazidi refugees in Iraq. To sport, and Australia has demolished Guam 124-52 in their Basketball World Cup Asian qualifier in Perth. All eyes were on Bryce Cotton, who made his green and gold debut. Boomers coach Adam Capone says it was a strong performance from his team.
9: We've talked a lot about contributing to the Boomers' legacy every second we're together, and I thought we really tried hard to do that. Stuck with the whole game plan the whole time, proud of how we went about it.
3: Bryce Cotton finished with 18 points in as many minutes and a game-high 6 assists. That's the latest Vision National News. I'm Tracy Weir.

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0: was talking to a friend the other day who had been going through a pretty tough time. It's funny, you know, some people are the most depressing to talk to when things are tough, but others are actually quite inspiring. This friend is definitely one of the latter. Apparently, right in the middle of this rough patch, she kept coming across these four-leaf clovers, like three of them. I can remember searching and searching and searching for them when I was a kid, and I never even found one. But each one that she found really picked her up. I mean, everyone knows that the Shamrock is all about luck, and she really needed some of that. She kept thinking every time, yes, this is it, my luck must be about to change. But it never did. One day she decided to Google it to see what the four-leaf clovers were actually all about. She found out that each leaf represents something different. One is love, one is hope, one is faith, and if you happen to come across one with a fourth leaf, it represents luck. That extra leaf really wasn't coming through for her. But then she saw this other site that was all about St. Patrick. Apparently, he used to use the shamrock to explain the Father, Son, and Holy Spirit. And he said that the fourth leaf represented God's grace. She liked that. She didn't get the luck, and honestly, stuff is still not that great. But it was like God's grace is what's getting her through it, every day. And I find that inspiring. I'm Julia Wright.
1: Scrub Cutter, brought to you by Focus on the Family Australia at families.org.au.
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0: It's tax time. 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

0: Jesus.
1: G'day, here's my mate Richard with another secret from the shed.
2: Elizabeth Dersmer, Senior Lecturer for Early Childhood Literacy at the University of Wollongong, has found that dads stimulate the thinking of children very differently than mums. A mum might invite a child to count the number of rungs on a ladder in a picture book, whereas the dad would be more likely to invite the child to remember the last time they saw dad up a ladder and ask what he was doing. In a sample of 500 low-income families, fathers reading to their children enhanced the language development a year later and literacy development 2 years later. Mothers, however, did not have the same impact. According to the UK's Book Trust, mothers are 50% more likely to read to their children than dads. Dads tend to think it's mum's job, not realising that it was always the role of dads to tell stories. Men are task-oriented during the day, so story time at night fosters the strongest sense of relational intimacy that children might experience with their father on any given day. I'm Richard Fay for the Centre for Men, helping men become real.
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bitches with these shows, brother, come pay respect. Gon' hold it down while they throwing up they set. Seeing God use my brothers with them tats on their neck. 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Does your father be the only one you answer to?

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1: More than anybody else, my mental illness affects my wife. Sure, she's there for the good times, but she sees the worst of me. She's there when I'm manic, she's there when I'm depressed. She has to put up with my crazy ideas and nightmares and wacky situations. She has to deal with the good and bad of being married to someone with bipolar. Now, one thing we don't take for granted is that Jess actually has great support. She has an amazing family filled with prayer warriors who can help. She has great friends she can catch up with and vent to. I assume Jess talks about my handsomeness for the first half an hour before she vents, but I'm thankful she has her friends. If you're supporting someone in their mental well-being, make sure you've got your own support networks. It's not holy or noble to do it by yourself. Surround yourself with good people.
0: For more candid conversations on faith and mental well-being, check out sunburntsouls.com.
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0: The American journalist Franklin Jones once observed that honest criticism is hard to take, particularly from a relative, a friend, an acquaintance, or a stranger. Did you get his point? Honest criticism is hard to take from anybody. I've been there, and so have you. But did you know the Bible encourages that kind of honesty? The kind that has our best interest in mind. Proverbs 27:6 says, "Faithful are the wounds of a friend." Yes, wounds hurt when they are received, but like a surgeon's scalpel, if they make us better in the long run, then we are fortunate to receive them. And this is David Jeremiah encouraging you to get on the road to new life. Discover God's faithful friendship on Route 66.
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0: Words of life and love from the Father to you, his child.
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1: I've got a special book at home. You see, in the 1930s, my uncle went off to war, the Spanish Civil War. And while he was there, he had his hand blown off. When he got back home, he wrote a book of poems. And the one time that I met him, the only time, he gave me a copy. And what makes the book amazing is that it's his story. There's another book, in fact, the most important book in the world, the Bible. And it tells the story of how Jesus went off to war for you and me, and of the sacrifice that he made so that we might be with him forever. And what makes it the most amazing book of all is not only that it's God's story, but that you're a big part of it. He did it for you and for me, so give thanks that you can be part of God's story today and for all eternity.
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0: that God speaks, but how do we know it's Him? When we know someone's personality, we're in a better position to recognize their voice. The problem is we haven't always had a clear picture of what God is like. In history, the Israelites often confused Him with other gods in the ancient Near East pantheon. They thought God was ruthless and moody rather than merciful and kind. They thought He'd be satisfied with fear-driven rituals rather than changes in behavior. Like the Israelites, we can get confused about what God sounds like. We associate God's voice with fear and guilt. We mix up God's heart for our own and end up making claims to revelation that sound nothing like Him. So what did God do to clear up the picture? He sent a person, a living, breathing representation of who He is. Jesus is the very image of the invisible God, God's Word in the flesh. Everything Jesus said showed us what God is like. Everything Jesus did expressed God's nature. What does God sound like then? He sounds exactly like Jesus. You're listening to Tanya Harris of GodConversations.com.
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1: In him and through faith in him, we may approach God with freedom and confidence. 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
0: Rhema.cc, speaking words of love to you.

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Hi there, Mum. Take a breather. It's Vanessa here with your Mummy Minute. I have been surprised lately by how the simple things actually don't satisfy today's kids. It used to be you could go to a museum and there was a buzz. Now it's all these negatives afterwards and it's not as good as I thought it would be. I showed my son a video of a toy train that actually lays out dominoes for you in perfect position so they don't fall over. Wow, even in time lapse, that's really slow, he says. The advances our kids live with are not, they are the norm. The future is really here. Mum just wanted to encourage you today. You are doing great, learning to accept the changing face of where our kids live. You are important. Thanks for being a mum.

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0: Words of life and love from the Father to you, his child.
1: Have I not commanded you? Be strong and courageous. Do not be afraid. Do not be discouraged. For the Lord your God will be with you wherever you go. Joshua 1:9.
0: Rhema.cc, speaking words of love to you.

It's tax time. We all love this time of year, don't we? Digging out all those receipts, working out what we can claim, maybe having chats with our accountant. Then we find out, is it good news or bad? Do we owe Mr. Taxman, or is there a refund coming our way? Hopefully it's the latter. If you work out that you're going to receive a refund, would you prayerfully consider setting aside a small portion to help keep hope alive on the Central Coast? 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
1: During an ordinary week or month, we don't usually give an account of the ways we spent that week or month. We just live it without thinking too hard or analysing it. But sometimes the question is suddenly there. What have you done with your life? A few months ago, I went to our 30-year high school reunion. The questions began immediately. What have you done for 30 years? And we had to think of the answers. Well, I trained as a physio, I married Darren, we had 3 sons, we worked in Nepal. But what's the most important part of that story? What has our faith in Jesus brought about? For what purpose have we loved the peoples of the world? We love because we've been loved, generously, extravagantly, persistently. And the love of Jesus compels us to love in return, this week, this month, this year. That's our story.

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1: Having predestined us to adoption as sons by Jesus Christ to himself, according to the good pleasure of his will, to the praise and the glory of his grace, by which he made

0: us accepted in the Beloved. 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

0: brother come pay respect. 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
1: God ain't done with you, even if they try to cancel you. 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

0: What's keeping you up at night? Financial strain? Disturbing medical news? Struggles with a loved one causing you to pace the floors into the wee hours of the morning? Hi, I'm Nick Vujicic at lifewithoutlimbs.org. We all have them. Dark days. Seasons when life just doesn't make sense. But God didn't leave us to wander these valleys alone. In fact, in Zephaniah chapter 3, we're reminded with this: "The Lord your God is with you. He is mighty to save." God sees your distress. He is right there with you in this moment and has the strength to help you face your biggest obstacles. The verse goes on to say, "He will take great delight in you. He will quiet you with his love. He will rejoice over you with singing." What an amazing picture. Just as a mother soothes her crying child with a lullaby, God soothes us in our moment of deepest need. He holds us to his chest, dries our tears, and sings a song of peace and restoration over us. When I was at my lowest, God was there. He protected me from myself and brought joy to my life when I thought I couldn't go on. I know he can do the same for you. So, what's on the top of your worry list today? What has you trembling with fear? Whatever's bugging you down, place it in the loving hands of your Heavenly Father. He'll help you carry the burden and will restore your life with joy.
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1: On Good Friday, when Jesus died on a Roman cross, we read that darkness covered the whole land. The darkness was literal, but it also represented what was occurring that day. Jesus was surrounded by darkness. The darkness of betrayal and friends deserting him. The darkness of excruciating pain and carrying the sin of the world. The Bible tells us that Jesus' death was not just a moral example or the cruel death of an innocent man, but it was a spiritual transaction where Jesus carried on himself the sin of the world. Remember, that's everyone's sin, which includes our own sin. The light that breaks out in a risen Jesus is preceded by the darkness of pain, betrayal, desertion, and death. It is from darkness that light breaks in. That's true then and now.
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1: Always give thanks to God the Father for everything. Heavenly Father, we pause at the end of this day to give you thanks. We're thankful for this radio station with all of its supporters, its staff and its volunteers. We're thankful that the message of Jesus Christ is going out across the Central Coast. Thank you for those who travel with us every day to and from our workplace. Please help us to be as lights, shining your love into their lives. Help us to find new ways we can help those who are in need. Just as Jesus was always compassionate, Lord, help us to be also. Thank you for those who look after our gardens, our parks, and our beaches on the Central Coast. Give them a sense of joy as they help keep the place clean, tidy, and safe. Thank you for those who've made it difficult for us today. Give us a spirit of forgiveness and love as we learn more of your ways through these difficulties. Help us to reach out to those people who can harm us and bless them, Lord. Thank you, Jesus. Your Son came into this world to show us the way back into a relationship with you. Amen.

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Hey, cause real life's in the trenches, not from the stands and our lofty benches with manicured hands. I wanna dash as dirty, a life fully spent, weathered and scarred from all the life that I lived. The times that we go out of our way to paint beautiful blue over somebody's grave when we stopped.

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0: Rhema.cc, speaking words of love to you.

It's tax time. We all love this time of year, don't we? Digging out all those receipts, working out what we can claim, maybe having chats with our accountant. Then we find out, is it good news or bad? Do we owe Mr. Taxman, or is there a refund coming our way? Hopefully it's the latter. If you work out that you're going to receive a refund, would you prayerfully consider setting aside a small portion to help keep hope alive on the Central Coast? We've created a simple pledge form you can download. It's not a contract or in any way legally binding, just a personal declaration of intent, something you can print, pop on the fridge, and keep as a gentle reminder of the difference you want to make. 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

Did you know that children of this generation are not developing their fine motor skills at the same rate that children 20 years ago were? Hi, I'm Natalie from playlearnbloom.com.au with some tips and tricks for your parenting journey. Fine motor skills are an important skill for your child to develop, not only in preparation for school, but for life. Fine motor skills are required for holding your pencil, scissors, doing up buttons, cooking, and engaging in the workplace. So what are some ways that we can encourage our child's fine motor development? Firstly, reduce sedentary activities and go outside. Develop core muscle strength and shoulder strength. Go hanging, jumping, climbing. And secondly, reduce technology time and go play. Do some craft, Lego, drawing, cutting, threading, and have fun.

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0: 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This is Going Deeper from the Salvos.
1: Okay, here's the scenario. A guy wheeling a pram goes into a shop that offers $1 coffee, and basically it's a get-it-yourself kind of scenario. You just press a button, it all just churns and grinds and spits out the coffee at the end. It's not a bad coffee, I might add, especially for a dollar, but the thing is, on this occasion, there are no lids left. Now, this guy has already given the cashier the dollar, and so he says, "Can I have a bigger cup for my coffee because there are no lids left, and I don't want to spill the coffee on my hand or the pram, you know. Can I use this cup you use for the big Slurpees?" Reasonable request, but the shop attendant says, "No, you can't." The customer says, "There are no lids, so the company should provide some solution." And the shop attendant says, "Those larger cups cost $2.30. So instead, he gives the customer a second cup. Now, the customer is a little bit annoyed at this stage and says, "I'm pushing a pram. How am I going to carry two cups?" Thoughts ran through his head of abusive ways to respond, but he didn't, knowing that, well, the consequences would have been rather bad. That's a whole other issue about being still before you respond. Well, the end of the story goes, the shop attendant refused to let the guy have a larger cup, and so he walks out pushing a pram and juggling a very hot coffee without a lid. He did spill it, by the way, and burnt his hand, but not too badly. This actually happened to someone. Now, I guess the question is, what do we do when we're wronged like that? Do we call the manager and complain? Do we call head office because it was a chain store? Do we sue the guy in the shop? How far did Jesus want us to turn the other cheek? Well, I don't know, but as one pastor said, just have a clear conscience and let God be his judge. I know that this is a seeming trivial example of being wronged, and other people have much more traumatic experiences, which is why I love what it says in Romans. Don't let evil conquer you, but conquer evil by doing good.
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0: I went for my daily walk. The weather was a bit dodgy, so I took my raincoat. I set out down to the beach. So far, so good. Then up to the shopping centre and back to the beach. At this stage, I was bathed in sunshine. But as I looked out to the horizon, I could see huge black clouds casting dark shadows over the sea. And that's what I was walking into. And it occurred to me that this was a metaphor for life. I tend towards a Pollyanna-ish outlook, but time and tide has taught me that I don't need to look for trouble. Sometimes it turns up without invitation. There can be no smugness about the good times we enjoy, as though we've been singled out for blessing while others have been singled out for trial and tribulation. It's likely that both will visit, sometimes at the same time, and I'm gradually learning to celebrate and endure. Can we prepare for hard times? Well, my raincoat was a start, but probably no match for lightning, thunder, and a howling gale. But we can celebrate with gusto, loving our families and thanking God every day for lessons learned along the way. And hopefully that gratitude will help us to live a glass half full life, knowing that the sun will come up tomorrow. This is Frances Coventry.
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Living one day at a time, enjoying one moment at a time, accepting hardship as a pathway to peace, taking as Jesus did, this sinful world as it is and not as I would have it, trusting that he will make all things right if I surrender to his will, so that I may be reasonably happy in this life.

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0: G'day. Here's my mate Richard with another secret from the shed.
1: The greatest act of love a mother will ever show her son is to let him go. This must happen around age 18, but it starts in early adolescence. For you mums, it will feel like you're losing a piece of yourself, but manhood is stifled by maternal love. If a mum can't release her son, the son will cut the emotional umbilical cord himself, often with blunt words and actions. He doesn't hate you, he just knows you are holding him back, and he knows of no other way to disconnect than to be abrupt and seemingly cruel. A mum cannot go through the door of manhood with her son in the way she can with a daughter. If she makes life too easy for him, too soft, she is blocking that door. But if she releases him, he will go through that doorway and one day come back through it as a man to offer his strength to you with boundaries that are set by him. I'm Richard Fay for the Centre for Men, helping men become real.
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0: 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So, this August, take a moment. If Christianity is part of your story, record it.
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0: 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I have learned both to be full and to be hungry, both to abound and to suffer need. I can do all things through Christ who strengthens me. Philippians 4, verse 12.
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0: It's tax time. We all love this time of year, don't we? 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Then we find out, is it good news or bad? 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
2: We've started practicing the Sabbath in our household. I know we're not required to do it, but we choose to do it to connect with God and with each other. We disconnect from technology, we buy a bunch of Sabbath snacks. For us, it is a really good reason to stop and rest and breathe and take time to replenish our souls. We love it, but I'm convinced you will not stop unless you schedule it in. Your phone will keep beeping, your mind will keep racing. You need to fight hard to get some downtime in this continually connected world. Jesus himself took time to rest. He snuck off many mornings to watch the sunrise and pray. He had a midday snooze in the back of a boat. He got a lot done, but he never seemed busy. It is a blessing to be able to take a rest. So why not schedule some rest into your weekly rhythms?
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0: Your journey from this point through to the end of your life still holds a good many opportunities to walk away from your eternity with God as the world tries to dupe you into believing that it's all about the here and now, that heaven and hell are merely a figment of your imagination. Hi, I'm Bernie Diamond and welcome again to Fresh. Here's the plain truth, a truth that I believe with every fibre of my being. God is all-loving, but also just. We've each fallen short of His standard of holy perfection, meaning that none of us can ever deserve or earn our place with Him for all eternity. That's why He sent Jesus into this world, His only Son, so that whoever believes in Him wouldn't perish, but have the gift of eternal life. It's a free gift of grace paid for with a terrible cost, the life of Jesus crucified on that cross for you and me. That's the truth. Many believe that truth, perhaps you do too. Yet the opportunities to stumble, to squander this free gift between now and then are many. But that's no surprise to God. Jude 24-25. Now to Him who is able to keep you from stumbling and to present you blameless before the presence of His glory with great joy, to the only God, our Saviour through Jesus Christ, our Lord, be glory, majesty, dominion and authority before all time and now and forever. Amen. God is more than able to keep you from stumbling. Trust Him, draw close to Him, depend on Him, because He has a plan to present you blameless before the presence of His glory with great joy. The surest anchor for your soul is the joy of knowing the God who saves, sustains, and who will finally bring you home. That's His word, fresh for you today. And let me encourage you to subscribe to our YouTube channel at ChristianityWorks.tv. I'd love to share more of God's Word with you because the Word of God is alive and active. It is the power to transform your life. Amen? Again, you'll find our YouTube channel at ChristianityWorks.tv. 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
1: 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Zephaniah 3:17.
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0: 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Now there are implants and other nearly invisible inner ear devices that make it possible to hear clearly. When Jesus Christ spoke, many people in his day acted like they couldn't hear what he was saying. So he addressed the subject of hearing, but he was talking about spiritual hearing, and he invited them to listen again by saying, "He who has ears to hear, let him hear." To hear God spiritually, the only hearing aid available is a change of heart. Fortunately, such a change is available today. This is David Jeremiah, encouraging you to get on the road to new life. Discover what God is saying on Route 66.
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1: People often look at my European face and they try to put me in a box. Don't you hate it? And they ask me, where are you from? I say, Australia. But originally they ask, we like to put people in boxes, don't we? Did you know that ageism is one of those boxes? You might think that the young have a monopoly on being idiots, but that's not true. In the Bible, you can find a list of God's heroes in Hebrews chapter 11. But those heroes are also people who made their most stupid mistakes when they were fully grown and even old. It's great to know that God isn't ageist and His mercy and favour are for people of all ages. In whatever stage of life you're in and however you've stuffed things up, there's a place in God's list of heroes for anyone who turns to Him.
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0: At a conference recently, I was asked to name the greatest influences in my life. Other members of the panel mentioned a number of famous speakers and leaders whose respect I deeply share, but they were not the people I named in my answer. My greatest mentors are those who are closest to me. Many of us wish that we could be mentored by the greats, and in some ways we can. While we may not be able to sit and chat with them, we can hear about their secrets to success in their books and sermons. But true change doesn't come from those who stand at a distance. Real growth happens in the context of relationship, where, as Proverbs says, iron sharpens iron. Those attitudes, habits and mindsets that can only be challenged by those who love and believe in us, the ones God has placed in our lives to grow us into our full potential. The best place to find a mentor is to look right in front of you. It's usually a lot more challenging than sitting in an audience, but the impact is worth it. You're listening to Tanya Harris of GodConversations.com.
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0: It's tax time. We all love this time of year, don't we? 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Then we find out, is it good news or bad? 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
1: And good morning, Coasties. We are here. It is the first Sunday of the month. First Sunday of July. New financial year has kicked off. I hope you are getting into a bit of rhythm as kind of the new financial year has crossed over. Perhaps you are a business owner or something similar. And this time of the year is a little bit like, where do we go with things for our business, for our decisions, for trying to make the best of sometimes challenging times and trying to make the best decisions. Well, I am praying for your wisdom today. We all are here at Rema Central Coast. I hope and pray you are able to celebrate today as well. I hope today is a good day. I hope you're able to do more than business life and just celebrate the fact that God has given you an abundance. He has given you so much more than just the business aspect of who you are. You are a pretty fantastic person. Can I say that? That is the truth. And why do I say that? Because you are God's creation, and that's pretty fantastic in its, you know, just the truth of it itself. We actually here this morning are going to be talking about, you know, the truth of that, the identity that we have in Christ, because there is hope in that. And I know that there might be some of you thinking, oh yeah, but I'm still trying to find out who I am. I can assure you, God did not make mistakes when he made you. And that is what we're going to cover this morning. He made you just how he wanted you, guys. It's amazing to think that he crafted you so perfectly. So stick with me this morning. I know we're kind of just jumping straight into it, but I just want to just kind of put it out there. This morning, we're going to cover and explore really whose we are, who we are to be known by, and what that means for our interactions, obviously, with other people, the way that we do life, but also just in our own knowledge of our security, if you like. We can be swayed and we can be stirred in life to not know who we are. There can be elements that take us to places that make us question things about ourselves. And I think there's some grounding that can happen when we actually focus on what matters. And I'm hoping this Sunday morning, as we spend some time together, we can do that in a really positive light, in that we can be drawn back to whose we are, the creation that we are, the existence that we have, the purpose that we have, and that hopefully we know that Christ is the best way to do that, you know, with our eyes on him, looking at Jesus, the example of how he lived his life, the words that he spoke while he was here. We can look at scripture, we can look at just the connection we could have with the Holy Spirit as we speak to him, just you and I just sitting here in our own living rooms, or, you know, we might be at a barber, we might be in the car, we might be behind a mic in a radio station. It does not matter where we are. We have that ability to connect with God on a real level and to learn from his delight. What a beautiful, and, you know, there's no words to describe, but just the way that he can love, the never-ending love that he continues to pour on. It is encouraging. We have so much that we can learn from him. And I think that in itself can center us. It can ground us. It can make us more and more aware of how we identify ourselves to the world that we surround ourselves in. I'll hold it there because this is a big one, and I'm looking forward to it. I'll see you guys back here before too long as we explore identity. See you soon.

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Welcome back. That was Way Out by Jet Trouble. Good morning and welcome to Rima Central Coast. You are joining us here on this Sunday morning. I can't believe we are here again. We're here to celebrate a new week, a new opportunity, a new day. And I hope for your sake you are genuinely in a place where you're able to celebrate, that you're actually in a position where you can look at the good things in life and not be bombarded by the difficult things. I hope that this week is the start of something fresh, something new, something exciting. And if it's not, I hope and pray you can still enjoy that too. Sometimes we just need some time out just to kind of call, I just want to rest, resting time. Let's call that. I've been doing that actually. Yeah, I have been. I'll admit I have been doing that a bit the last little bit. I have decided it is time to have a rest. We've had a big amount of time just juggling normal family life in the last few weeks, few months. I'm getting ready for my next grandbaby to arrive, so I thought it's important for us to have some downtime as a family. I want to be there for my other daughter who is about to have her baby. But you do need that rest before you can do that sometimes, don't you? It's kind of like, okay, how much can I give to all the different places I need to give them to? And how do I look for my, how do I look after myself in that, I guess is the question that, many of us ask. But what also can happen, guys, and this is where I'm leading today, what can happen often when life throws us these challenges or responsibilities, roles, demands, we can start to lose sense of who we are. We can start to lose sense of our purpose, and we can start to lose sense of our own hope. Have you ever just been so exhausted that there's just no hope? Everything is just too heavy or too hard. I'm sure many of you can relate to that. It's a pretty normal human trait that we overdo it ourselves sometimes. Sure, some of us might have the opposite problem. It might take us a lot to get going. But there's others of us who are kind of your go, go, go, go, go until it gets to a point where you just have to make yourself stop. You genuinely have to call time out. And that is because your body, whether it happens to be physically, emotionally, spiritually, there's parts of who we are that sort of start screaming at us to say, stop. Just stop doing, stop trying to prove, stop trying to be for other people. The simplicity of, reflecting on a Bible verse that I mention here quite often, be still and know that I am God. The simplicity of that needs to echo in those moments in our minds over and over. We need to learn to sit and be still, because it is in those moments that God teaches. He refines us. He shapes us. And he teaches us to come home to him, to remember who we are and who we belong to. I've walked that journey in recent weeks. I've kind of been challenged on the idea of just calling time out on life. And yeah, there's bills to be paid. There's kids to be responded to. There's demands that I would rather not be doing. There's things that I would much prefer to be doing than some of the things that I have and, am doing at the moment. But I think we can allow that to become a distraction for what really matters. Do we really need to do the things that we are doing in the very moment that we are, like really, really to the core? Or is it just more distraction? My son actually used a really good term the other day. He was talking to someone who I love dearly, but he got off the phone and he said to me, "Oh, he just uses a lot of word fillers." And I laughed because I'm like, this is my English student that loves to, he's quite good with his words. And he's in year 12 and he's doing thankfully really well. Praying that continues for his sake, because I just love that he's proving to himself he can do it. But I love the description. He just uses lots of word fillers, Mum. He just does. And I was like, yeah, that's a good description. But it got me thinking, how much in our life are the word fillers? How much is the stuff that we really need to do? How much of it are we just doing it purely to just be doing something or to be seen as doing something? And why are we doing those things if we are? Because if it doesn't impact our identity in terms of our relationship with Christ, it's not worth really anything. If it doesn't shape us, if it doesn't bring us closer to knowing him, to valuing
his opinions on things, then we have to question that too. And sure, there's times where we just do things just for sake of doing it, but if it's at the cost of our health in one way or another, we need to question that. And we need to question the, you know, there is that element of identity behind it. Why are we doing the things that we are doing? Are we doing it purely for recognition? Are we doing it purely for the next step? Are we doing it for, you know, we have to go back to the why and work it all out. And that's part of discovering our identity. I want to leave it there for a moment because this is a big, broad subject. It's a big, broad topic. But I want to challenge you. What word fillers have you got going on in your life? The things that don't really need to be said or done. And are they distracting you from hearing the calling on your life? And more than that, your identity. Are they taking you away from who God designed you to be? I'll leave it there.

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1: Hi there, Mum. Take a breather. It's Vanessa here with your Mummy Minute. As my son ages, things he's into seem to be beyond me. The Wiggles, monster trucks, those I could become expert in. But are fads getting more complicated? We were at the shops looking at calendars and there was one filled with Marvel Ushies. 25. I had seen some in his bedroom I vaguely remember buying and I go, oh, you already have them. In exasperation, he decries, Mum, there are literally heaps and heaps of Ushies out there. The world is bigger than you think. Oh, my son, with each passing year, I know that very well. Mum just wanted to encourage you today. You are doing great, making the effort with whatever they're into now. You are important. Thanks for being a mum.
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0: Your journey from this point through to the end of your life still holds a good many opportunities to walk away from your eternity with God as the world tries to dupe you into believing that it's all about the here and now, that heaven and hell are merely a figment of your imagination. Hi, I'm Bernie Diamond and welcome again to Fresh. Here's the plain truth, a truth that I believe with every fibre of my being. God is all-loving, but also just. We've each fallen short of His standard of holy perfection, meaning that none of us can ever deserve or earn our place with Him for all eternity. That's why He sent Jesus into this world, His only Son, so that whoever believes in Him wouldn't perish, but have the gift of eternal life. It's a free gift of grace paid for with a terrible cost, the life of Jesus crucified on that cross for you and me. That's the truth. Many believe that truth, perhaps you do too. Yet the opportunities to stumble, to squander this free gift between now and then are many. But that's no surprise to God. Jude 24-25. Now to Him who is able to keep you from stumbling and to present you blameless before the presence of His glory with great joy, to the only God, our Saviour through Jesus Christ, our Lord, be glory, majesty, dominion and authority before all time and now and forever. Amen. God is more than able to keep you from stumbling. Trust Him, draw close to Him, depend on Him, because He has a plan to present you blameless before the presence of His glory with great joy. The surest anchor for your soul is the joy of knowing the God who saves, sustains, and who will finally bring you home. That's His word, fresh for you today. And let me encourage you to subscribe to our YouTube channel at ChristianityWorks.tv. I'd love to share more of God's Word with you because the Word of God is alive and active. It is the power to transform your life. Amen? Again, you'll find our YouTube channel at ChristianityWorks.tv. 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
2: Rhema.

Evening, what up? Hey, welcome back, Coasties. That was Egypt by Corey Asprey. Good morning and welcome to Rima. Welcome to the start of a new day. If this happens to be your first time joining us this morning, welcome, welcome, welcome. I'm so glad you can just drop by or hopefully stick around and spend some time with us. We're talking identity today. Now, I know you might be someone who is a little bit like me. Your eyes might glaze over at that whole concept because there is the truth. There is a part of me that just kind of glazes over like, oh, this is the new thing that we just talk about all the time. And so I don't mean for it to be like that, guys. I don't mean to bore you at the idea of talking about identity. But the truth is we live in a world where it is an issue that many of us come across. Now, I would probably say as a kid, I didn't really realize that I'd struggled with identity and how I was seen. I didn't realize that was something that I kind of battled with. But I guess it in hindsight now, I look back and think, yeah, it probably was. I think our peers and the environments that we're placed in can all be part of that too. I think I have probably, as an adult, taken on some thoughts, values, probably ideas of how I wanted to do family life based on how I might have been perceived from different times. I think if we are really honest with ourselves, we can see that even though it kind of is the thing that everyone talks about, the identity sort of aspect and how we identify to the world and all that sort of stuff, I'm not good with kind of going with the latest names or fads or, you know, things that we just talk about just because that's what we're talking about. But I do believe that there is an element of this stuff that we do need to consider. And I know that sounds kind of almost like I'm brushing it off and that's contradictory to what I'm trying to do. I know that identity is a part of who we are, but I think it can actually become almost like a god in our life. It's how we think we need to be seen. And it can become an idol. It becomes a need for others to see us in a particular light. Challenge those words, guys. When I've said that, then I'm literally just talking as I'm sitting here. There's nothing that I have pre-planned or sort of gone into. It's just me just having a conversation with you guys. But I, as I said that, I thought, no, I do believe that. There is a part of me that goes, yeah, we can be so concerned with how other people see us that it can get quite unhealthy. In fact, if you look at the like anxiety levels in terms of social anxiety, people going out to spend time with each other, the pressure that we put on ourselves when we suffer with something like that, to say things right, to do things right, to be known as this, to be known as that, to be seen in this particular light, it becomes about us. It's about me. What am I going to be seen as? How are they going to understand me to be, you know, to their in their world, their eyes, all that sort of stuff. And I will admit it's been tricky to be in a position where, when you're a ministry family, people know you or know of you and they can come to conclusions about you and it can be hard. But that's no different to other people in, you know, other sorts of realms of society, whether it's, you might be someone who's known from a journalistic perspective or I don't even know if that's a word it is now. Or you might be someone who is musical and known in that way. You know, people can know of you through the experiences or the connections you have. Doesn't mean they get it right. Doesn't mean that they understand you fully. Doesn't mean that they have you known. And I think this is where the identity thing comes into play. Because how we are known can often be how it sticks and how others perceive based on what somebody else has perceived. And people can be very tricky to navigate. And they can get a bit gossipy at times, and that does impact identity. But doesn't matter. In the scheme of things, and this is me just talking to you as someone who has had to do this time and time again, in the scheme of things, doesn't really matter what other people think. Sure, it can make life hard, and it can be really crippling when you are trying to stand on something that you are seeing as an ethical or, your values, your personal values, when you're trying to stand up and be a person of integrity, it can be really tricky because not everyone gets it.
The identity that you take on from their perspective might be then you're a troublemaker, that you're just trying to cause problems. And that's not your identity, that's the identity somebody sees in you or of you. But what does God see? Does God see someone who is there to stand up boldly and proclaim what is right? Does God see someone who is ready to take that first step and say, I'm here, I'm yours, let's do this? Is your identity found in that when you stand in front of him? Your identity is not going to be swayed when it comes to God. He knows how he sees you. He actually knows how he equipped you, the strengths that he gave you, the things that made you unique to anyone else. And that's phenomenal to think of that. Now, I'll be honest, I've spent so much of my life feeling like I just don't quite fit anywhere. I was a young mum and I was a young single mum trying to go to churches. You don't fit when that happens. I was divorced by the time I was 22, 23. My husband left when I was 22, so about 23, I think it must have been when we were actually divorced. There was shame in that. There was so much shame because I wore this feeling of everyone must look at me like I must be terrible to live with. I carried that identity that was something that had come with, you know, the situations that surrounded, the decisions that somebody else made about me. And that's hard because we can start to take that identity on. We can start to believe those things. But who does God see? Let's go back to that. Who does God see? And in those moments where you're away, I'm just saying this to anybody out there who's going through some tough stuff and feeling like there are judgments from others. This might be business related. It could be personal. It could be any aspect. If you feel like you have the eyes of others on you in a negative light, I want to encourage you to just slip away for a while. Slip away from whatever you can. I know that it's hard if you've got kids. You can't always do that. But find some way just to sit and just say, God, how do you see me? Because I'll guarantee he will soften your soul. He'll soften your concept of yourself and help you to see that you're a great person, that he didn't make mistakes, that he knows why he gave you the characteristics or the traits that he did. Now, that doesn't mean we just give up and say, yeah, I'm enough for God. Of course not. We have to keep working harder. But if we live in a world where we feel like others just don't quite get who God designed us to be, we have to go back to him for our identity. And if he wants us to change, you bet he will. He'll change us. He'll find ways to work with us one-on-one. You know, I think there's nothing more powerful than having the opportunity to work with, you know, whether it's in a counselling setting, in a tutorial type setting where you're working one-on-one with people. Now, I'm a group lover. I actually prefer to work with groups, but I understand and I see so much relevance and powerful moments in those one-to-one situations. When I can sit with someone, and I'm sure you guys are the same, when you can sit with someone and see that you have been able to teach them something or been able to help them to work through something where they can understand it, their situation, or just a concept. It might be something they're just trying to get their head around themselves. When that happens, it's powerful. So don't think that God doesn't see things the same way. When he and we spend some time together, that one-on-one with him, he affirms us, he assures us, he reminds us who he created us to be. And our identity is built, it's strengthened, it's anchored in who he is. And so I encourage you guys, spend some time with him today and remember that if the world is swaying you back and forth, leaving you in a position where you're not sure how you're seen or how you're going to improve the thoughts or opinions of other people, stand firm. Stand firm in him. Who does he see and who does he want you to be? It's pretty powerful stuff.

Jesus revolution. So it's good to look back and reflect and learn from it, because our prayer today is that God would do it again.

0: God is not willing that any should perish, but that all should come to repentance. You can find those reassuring words in 2 Peter chapter 3. And when a culture seems intent on its own destruction, sometimes God's hand moves in miraculous ways. It's happened before in the history of America, and today on A New Beginning, Pastor Greg Laurie says it can happen again. But we play a part in bringing it to pass. Glad you're along for a fascinating series that launches today.
1: We're going to take a little walk down memory lane and revisit the last great spiritual awakening that happened in America called the Jesus Movement, also called the Jesus Revolution. This revival, this awakening impacted the church, it impacted the nation, and really it impacted the world.

0: might say, well, why go back and look at something like that? That was a long time ago. Here's the answer. The fame of revival spreads the flame of revival. So it's good to look back and reflect and learn from it. Because our prayer today is that God would do it again, that we would see another spiritual move in our land. Because I'll tell you what, our country desperately needs it. So back in the day, a lot of people wore their hair really long. I had long hair. I wish I had any hair right now. I miss hair. Listen, if you meet a bald guy and he says, I don't even care about hair, they're lying. They want hair. Okay, I'm speaking on behalf of all bald men. You know, so back in the day, you know, hippies, as they were called, would admit they're hippies. Yeah, we're hippies. Now, today, we don't really have hippies. We have hipsters. But the difference between a hippie and a hipster is a hipster will not admit they're a hipster. You know, are you a hipster? I'm not a hipster. Yeah, I need a latte and some avocado toast, please. Wait, yeah. So in the 60s, a lot of young people were using drugs. And this is before we knew as much about drugs as maybe we know today and how destructive they are. I would say today, most people use drugs to numb themselves, to disconnect, to escape. Back in those days, many were using drugs, I have to say myself included, because we were searching. And we were told, oh man, if you take drugs, it will expand your consciousness, you know. In fact, the mantra of the day was, turn on, tune in, drop out. And many kids did, to their own detriment, I might add. But in the 60s and the early 70s, America seemed to be unraveling. There was a very real threat of nuclear war in the mid-60s. Nikita Khrushchev made some very serious threats against our nation, including placing nuclear missiles in Cuba. And President Kennedy faced off with him in what is called historically the Cuban Missile Crisis. But for kids in school, I was one of those kids in school, we thought we might all die tomorrow. So we had bomb drills in our classrooms where we would get underneath our desks in case there was a nuclear blast. Which, when you look at back in retrospect, do you think being under our desk would have saved us from a nuclear blast? I don't know. So 1 year after the Cuban Missile Crisis, our youthful president, John F. Kennedy, was assassinated in Dallas on November 22nd, 1963. All of America mourned. Meanwhile, the Vietnam War, which was never officially declared, raged on with young men coming home in body bags. And then the drug revolution is breaking out at the same time. Thousands of kids are turning to drugs for some kind of self-realization, some kind of answer, hopefully, and it just made things worse. Add to the drug revolution, the sexual revolution, with a discovery of the birth control pill in the early 60s. Free love reigned, and everybody just wanted to express themselves and push away those parameters and those barriers that existed for so long. Everything was really groovy, man. But then in 1968, all the psychedelic colors turned to black and white as reality began to kick in and we reaped the consequences of all of these horrible decisions. It was in 1968 that civil rights leader Martin Luther King was assassinated. And then on the heels of that, shortly after, as a matter of fact, Robert F. Kennedy, the brother of President Kennedy, who was running for the presidency, was also assassinated in Los Angeles, right here in California. And then all of these rock icons died in a relatively short period of time. Brian Jones of the Rolling Stones, Jim Morrison of the Doors, Jimi Hendrix, Janis Joplin. So this is the reality. And because things were so dark, with riots in the streets and division, Time Magazine put out an ominous cover story, black cover, red letters reversed out, is God dead? That's how a lot of people felt, that maybe God was dead, but God was not dead. God was very much at work. And we don't know exactly when it started or where the actual beginning of it was, but in the middle of the drug revolution, in the middle of the sexual revolution, God sent the Jesus revolution. So only a few years later, Time puts out this cover with Jesus revolution on the cover. What a difference a few years make. What a difference a revival makes. So I have an issue of this, and let me read to you something from that particular issue of Time magazine. And imagine for a moment reading this in Time magazine today. Headline, Jesus is alive and well. The article says, quote, Jesus is alive and well and living in the radical spiritual fervor of a growing number of young Americans who have proclaimed an extraordinary religious revolution in his name. Their message, the Bible is true. Miracles happen. God really did so love the world that he gave his only begotten son. What, is this Time magazine? Bibles abound, whether the cherished fur-covered King James Version or scruffy back pocket paperbacks, they're invariably well-thumbed and often memorized. There's an uncommon morning freshness to this movement, a buoyant atmosphere of hope and love, along with the usual rebel zeal. But their love seems more sincere than a slogan, deeper than the fast-fading sentiments of the flower children. What startles the outsider is the extraordinary sense of joy that they're able to communicate, end quote. Can you imagine, again, that being in Time magazine today? And that's exactly what was happening.
1: Thanks for joining us for A New Beginning with Pastor Greg Laurie, Senior Pastor of Harvest Christian Fellowship in Riverside, California. We're revisiting the era of the Jesus movement today. Pastor Greg is pointing out how we need another great move of God's Spirit. Let's continue.
0: Now, a little history lesson, because it's important for us to know what God has done in the past so we can pray for what he wants to do in the future. America has had four great spiritual awakenings. The first awakening was in the 1700s, led by such men as Jonathan Edwards and George Whitefield. George Whitefield, an evangelist from England, came over and preached to so many people living in the colonies. Thousands were coming to Christ and a revival broke out. The second great awakening, the 1790s to 1840, was led by many, including Charles Finney. This was in the days of the Wild West. Law was disregarded. Sexual sin was rampant. But people would gather for what they called camp meetings, often out in the middle of the forest. They would put up tents and put the sawdust on the floor, and people would walk forward to accept Christ, and that's where the phrase, the sawdust trail, came from. That was a great revival. The third great awakening in America was from around 1857 to 1859, led by a young man in New York named Jeremiah Lanfear, and it started as a prayer meeting. Jeremiah Lanfear felt it would be a good idea for New Yorkers to start praying. So he called a prayer meeting at lunchtime, and needless to say, very few people showed up. Then the stock market crashed, and then a lot of people showed up because people were alarmed and concerned. And within a relatively short period of time, thousands of New Yorkers were coming to Christ. There were 10,000 additions to church membership every week during this revival. And one year alone, 50,000 people came to Christ. And when it was all said and done, 1 million came to the Lord in this brief period. And that brings us to the fourth and the last great spiritual awakening, the Jesus movement. I had the privilege of being there. I had a front row seat. I didn't know it was a revival. I didn't know I walked into the middle of a spiritual awakening. And there was a man that opened his heart and opened his church to it named Chuck Smith. And so all these young kids are getting saved and they want to go to church. And a lot of churches took one look at them and said, you're not coming in here looking like that. But for the churches that opened their doors to the Jesus people, as they were called, or the Jesus freaks, as they were also called, those churches experienced revival. For the churches that kept their doors shut to these folks, they did not experience revival. Here's some things that kind of stand out to me about that time. Number one, there was a sense of expectancy in the services. So when you came to church, you came with a sense that God is going to do something. You know, we talk a lot about the need for anointed preaching, but I think there's also a need for anointed listening, that we come with the right attitude to church. We come with an open heart, with an open Bible, come with a notebook, listen, saying, Lord, speak to me today. No one was ever late for church back in those days, by the way, because if you were, you wouldn't get a seat. So that sense of expectancy. Number two, the Word of God was pretty much taught in every service. You know, Pastor Chuck Smith taught us to love the Bible, and we would go through books of the Bible, and our lives were changed by the Bible. We were a bunch of young kids that knew nothing. We were ignorant of all things biblical, but we developed at that time a biblical worldview. And then also there was worship. It was a whole new kind of worship that was born before our very eyes. We would give invitations in pretty much every service. And I think what happens is when non-believers come to a church that's alive, a church that's experiencing revival, they want to know God. So we brought friends and people would accept the Lord. Here's another big earmark of that time. We believed in the imminent return of Jesus Christ. We believed that Christ could come in our lifetime. So some of you would say, well, what is that, 45 years ago? I think your timing was a little off, Greg. Yeah, well, you know what? I don't regret living in belief that Christ could come back. And you know what? We're 45 years closer to his return than we were there. I still believe it. I believe Jesus could come in my lifetime. Well, we'd be caught up to meet the Lord in the air. And I think it's a very important thing. You know, some might ask, well, why didn't he come back then? Well, a lot of us were praying Jesus would come and catch us up to heaven in 1970. But let me take a quick poll. How many of you have come to believe in Jesus since 1970? Raise your hand up. Aren't you glad God didn't answer our prayer? Yeah. So here's what the Bible says. God is not late as some men count lateness. He's long-suffering toward us and not willing that any should perish, but that all should come to repentance. God is waiting for that last person to believe. Can you imagine if there was one person the Lord was waiting for and you knew who it was? Would you be tempted to pressure them? Dude, will you get saved? What is wrong with you? But the Lord knows who that person is, and it will happen in his timing, of course. But we need to pray that God will do this again. Psalm 85, 6 says, will you not revive us again that your people may rejoice in you? The prophet Habakkuk understood this when he prayed this prayer in Habakkuk 3, 2. I've heard all about you, Lord, and I'm filled with awe by the amazing things you've done. In this time of deep need, revive your work as you did in years gone by. Show us your power to save us. And so it's similar to how you might feel now. Some of you might be thinking, well, that must have been so great back then. I wish I could have been around then. God wants to do it again because Jesus is the same yesterday, today, and forever. Okay, so it starts with us.

0: Pastor Greg Laurie with fascinating insights on the Jesus movement and how we play a part in inviting another great move of God's hand on our culture today. And before this edition of A New Beginning concludes, Pastor Greg comes back to lead us in a word of prayer, so do stay with us. And also, as you may know, there is a recent film called Jesus Revolution. It's all about this moment in history, and it includes Pastor Greg's personal story. You can watch that film right now. It's available for streaming on many platforms. Just look for the title Jesus Revolution. Well, if you've been listening today and thinking you're pretty sure that you've made peace with God, or maybe you can't think of a time that you've made a deliberate decision for the Lord. Well, Pastor Greg says it's not a good idea to just assume that everything's going to work out okay. That degree of uncertainty isn't a good idea.
1: No, this is one area of your life you want to be sure about, where you're going to spend eternity. The Bible says, "These things we write to you, that you may believe on the Son of God and that you may know that you have eternal life." Listen, I know I have eternal life. I know I'll go to heaven one day. And I hope that doesn't sound boastful. And if it does, I'm boasting in what God has done for me, not in what I've done for God. The reason I know these things is because I've turned from my sin and I've put my faith in Christ, you see. And if you do the same, you can have this same hope. You just need to call out to the Lord and admit you're a sinner and ask Jesus Christ to forgive you and come into your life. The Bible says whoever will call upon the name of the Lord will be saved. Will you call upon him right now? I'm going to pray a simple prayer, and I'm going to ask you to pray this prayer after me, if you would. So if you want to know that you'll go to heaven when you die, if you want to know for certain that Christ is living in your life, then pray this prayer with me. Just pray these words. Lord Jesus, I know I am a sinner, but I know you are the Savior who died on the cross for my sin. I turn from my sin now, and I choose to follow you from this moment forward as my Savior and my Lord, as my God and my friend. Thank you for hearing this prayer. Thank you for answering this prayer. And I ask this in Jesus' name. Amen.
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1: America needs an awakening and the church needs revival. So I thought we would pray for that together. Let's pray that God revives the church. Let's pray that God will send a spiritual awakening, and let's pray that it starts with us. Father, you know better than any of us how badly our nation needs you. And Lord, we're asking for you to move powerfully by your Holy Spirit and send a spiritual awakening to America. We pray, Lord, that thousands and thousands of people will come to Christ as we've heard about in these last four great awakenings. Lord, we're praying for a fifth great awakening in the name of Jesus Christ. And we're even going to ask for a sixth one and a seventh one. Lord, move powerfully, move mightily, and let this revival now start in us. Let this revival start in me. In each of us individually, we need to be living in that close, intimate, first love relationship with Jesus Christ. So let it start in our own hearts. And we ask it in Jesus' name.
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And that was Walking Free by Micah Tyler. Good morning, guys. Welcome to Rema Central Coast. Welcome to a new Sunday and a new week. I hope it is kicking off pretty well for you. I hope you're not too grumpy as you're getting out of bed. If you are still feeling that little bit of, oh, do I have to? Yes, you do. Yes, you do. I'm telling you, it is time to get up and just enjoy whatever you can from this morning. Make the most of it, guys. If you're just rolling into your car or you've just rolled into the driveway, maybe you've just worked a shift, who knows? Who knows what the scenarios you have been living out are actually looking like for you. But it doesn't matter. God's in all of it. He's in the ups and the downs. He is in those moments where we think we are alone. He's in those moments where we're surrounded. Sometimes we can be feeling that we are surrounded and still feel alone. So if you are in that situation, maybe not this very moment because it's quite early in the morning, but in general, he loves you guys. I just want to just say that. He does love you. And he loves you more than you can imagine. God is a God of love, and he, you know, they're not just words. They are not just words. He loves you so dearly. And guys, I want to assure you, as we talk through this morning, we have been talking identity. We've been talking about the truth of our identity in Christ. Of being reminded that it's not about looking sideways and thinking and wondering what other people think of us. That is a very universal and human thing for us to do. But the voice of God should be so much louder in our hearts and our minds and in our ears that we are just drawn to hearing how he sees us. Our identity in Christ matters. Now, when I think of different people across the globe, I think of what that can look like. Now, we have people being martyred. We've had people being martyred for generations, centuries, for their faith. That can at times, you know, when we are willing to stand up and say, I am God's kid and or child or whatever, however you want to reference it. I am his. I am solely his. I identify as his child. It can have some pretty serious consequences. But it also might just be being that hope to somebody you come across. You know, it could be a situation where you meet someone and they're going through some stuff and you have that testimony to say, I'm living, I'm breathing, I'm living proof that God is good and he loves you and there is hope. And that is my identity. I'm his kid because I've seen him work time and time again. I've seen him rescue me. I've seen him do good things. There's identity in that sort of aspect. Now we, as I said, there's a broad range of sort of avenues or ways we might look at what identity in Christ looks like. It'll differ depending on the season of life that we're in. It'll depend on things like the social networks we have. It can be tricky. We can be placed in situations where we are forced to ask ourselves what we stand on. I've been challenged with that one too recently. And it's a bit of a situation where I think, I should be living in situations where I feel confident just to boldly speak God's truth. But the environments that we put ourselves in sometimes can make it tricky to do that. And you can get those looks from others like, really, you're going to say that? Yeah, I'm going to say that because I love Jesus. I love Jesus and I think he's pretty fantastic. And why would I not want to share that with other people? I want them to have the experiences that I do because, my goodness, he's a God who is, he's courageous. He comes to chase us down when we're in a time of desperation. He's there when we're weak. He carries us. He restores. He lifts us up. He heals. He clears out the cobwebs and makes us see things clearly. Why would I not want to share that with other people? But again, as I just emphasized, there can be times in our lives that even in those worlds that we are exposed to, whether it's our family or could be even just social or networks that are related to business, where, you know, we proclaim to be Christians of Christianity sort of basis, I should say. But then when it comes to the crunch and we are kind of tested on that, we still might feel like people are looking at us going, really? Are you actually going to say that? Are you actually going to, you know? And we have to be prepared to know, you know, who we stand on. Do we really want to speak up for the words and the hope of God? It's a challenge. But I think
many of us come across it, and we need to be able to be prepared to know how we're going to respond, even if those who are in our corner or supposed to be in our corner look at us like, what are you doing? Why are you speaking about that so easily? Be bold, guys. Be bold. God has given you so much through the life and the death and the resurrection of Jesus Christ. Don't pull back. I know that that takes some courage and takes sometimes some sort of practice to be able to just go there and go, this is why I stand on this. This is why I believe the things I do, even with those looks from others. Be bold. It is, so encouraged. And the more you get to know God, the more that you want to share him. That is the truth. Your identity, the more that you want others to see. When you fully get to know who Jesus is, when you get to spend time in scripture and you spend time in prayer and you're conversing with God directly, the Holy Spirit speaking to Jesus, when you experience that, it's just so fulfilling. Why would you want to run back to anything else? The world fails us. The way that people see us and confuse us and make us think that there's something wrong with us by thinking the way that we do or valuing the things that we do. It's a battle, but our faith and our identity in Christ is just so majestic and so reassuring. And so I pray that you can really grasp that, that you're able to pass that on to those people that you really care about in your life. And even if they are people who are new to you, strangers, don't be afraid to share the truth. God is good. God is something that we all deep down want and need. Let me leave you with a few things in terms of scripture that I think really emphasize what is important to us. Now, once you know Jesus, once you have that relationship with him, this one sort of stands. 2 Corinthians 5:17, therefore, if anyone is in Christ, he is a new creation. The old has passed away. Behold, the new has come. Now, have you been tested on that? Because my goodness, I have. I said to my husband just recently, I feel like God is going to these places that I have held on to for years and years and years. And he's saying, Lindy, let's go there. This is going to be tough. It's going to be bumpy, but we have to go there. There's some stuff you have just left in the background and you've got to go back. It's time to deal with it. Now, for me to be the fully, evolved version of Lindy that God wants me to be, I have to remember that I am a new creation in him. And he's still, even now, he's still trying to redesign me. That every day he's trying to bring me closer to who he really wants me to be. But I can't allow guilt from the things that I have done in the past to keep coming up. I can't keep holding on to those things because he's already assured me it's done. It's over. Don't worry about it. I am a new creation. So it's this weird transition. It's this kind of, it's a continual thing. Yeah, there's the initial, decision to follow him. It's an instant, I have become something new to him. But it's always occurring. He's always teaching me to become better. And you guys are no different. The more you get to know him, the more you'll find that you just transition as he leads. Galatians 2:20, I have been crucified with Christ. It is no longer I who live, but Christ who lives in me. And the life I now live in the flesh, I live by faith in the Son of God who loved me and gave himself for me. Thank you, Jesus. Ephesians 2:10, for we are his workmanship, created in Christ Jesus for good works, which God prepared beforehand that we should walk in them. I don't know about you guys, but I find this stuff so reassuring. When we focus on what matters, and that is him, letting go of the things, the thoughts, the opinions, the distractions, the things that take us away from him and our focus on him, and consciously decide what really matters, it's freeing. Over and over again, we can become more and more free in him. I'm going to leave it there, guys. I'll come back in a little bit as we wind things down for the day. I want to throw some more scripture at you because if you have a relationship with God, you are his. You are his completely. And it's so important that you remember to be comfortable in the identity that you are his. I'll see you guys back here in just a little bit.

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1: 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Whoever follows me will never walk in darkness, but will have the light of life." John 8:12.
0: Rhema.cc, speaking words of love to you.
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And welcome back, fam. It is awesome to have you back here at Rema Central Coast. Guys, if you're not familiar with me, I'm Lindy. I'm your Sunday morning host. Hope your morning is going pretty well. Perhaps you are almost at church or getting close to something exciting today. I hope that happens to be at church. That would be nice for you. If you're not able to be at or be a part of a church today, I assure you, you have got plenty of great things that you can find here at Rema. You can keep us on all day and you can hear more and more about what God's doing, you know, in this region, but also just in general, what he's doing, how he challenges. He may challenge you directly. Rema Central Coast, awesome place for you to kind of get the nurturing and the sort of maturing you need from time to time. We all need it, and we all need those moments where we can just hear God through other people. So I encourage you, stick around for as long as you can. We love having you on board. Guys, we've been talking about identity today. I've been talking about how the world can become a little bit obsessed with the concept of identity. That's my belief. And yet, there is a part of us that can be kind of confused about how important identity is. So I recognize that the world can become consumed by it, but I also recognize that ultimately we are no different as Christians. We do need to remember who we are founded on, what's important to us, our true faith and the knowledge that God is a good God and he's a God who has sacrificed so much by giving his only son for us. Guys, I want to assure you, he loves you. He loves you big time. And you are his if you have made that decision. If you haven't made that decision to follow him, it is not that hard. He wants to have a relationship with every one of us. He wants our heart, our mind. He wants us to solely focus on him and say, I'm in, God. I want to know and live more for you. And if that is you today, if that is something that you are thinking, I've been thinking about this, is time for me to jump on this, or is it time? Yes, it is. It really is. If it's time, if God has been stirring you, do it. Jump ahead. Speak to him. Tell him that you're ready. And if you're someone who is new to Christianity, if you have made a decision to do that, if you want to know him, you don't know a lot about prayer. Prayer is simply that, is just saying, hey, God, I'm in. Show me what to do now. If you need some more support, contact us here, rema.cc. I'm sure you can drop us an email. You can contact us on Facebook. And we can put you in touch with or give you some direction towards pastors in the area that might be really beneficial to kind of get a bit of support from, or they can, again, find suitable people who can mentor you, can kind of walk this new journey with you. But it really is that simple, guys. If you're listening this morning, you're thinking, I want to start this life with God. I'm seeking him. I want to know him more. Do it. Don't delay it. Now is the time. And you will be so thankful you have. Again, going back to what we were talking about today, we've been talking about identity. And I just urge you, as again, this goes to both those who may be thinking today is the day I want to find Christ, or those of us who have been sticking around for quite some time and have claimed God as our own. I've got some verses for you. Colossians 3:3, for you have died and your life is hidden with Christ in God. You are no longer who you were. John 1:12, but to all who did receive him, who believed in his name, he gave the right to become children of God. You are his kid. You are his child. Can you hear that? You are his. How awesome is that? 1 Corinthians 12:26-27, if one member suffers, all suffer together. If one member is honored, all rejoice together. Now you are the body of Christ and individually members of it. Guys, we are one fam. And as a group, as a church, as one being, we've got our own interests, we've got our own personalities, but we are one. And I encourage you to challenge each other. Remember that you are his kid, that's your identity, but it's also your church mates. It's also your friends from the Christian business that you're associated with, or an association that might be built up with faith-focused people. You are his, and it is our challenge, our responsibility to encourage each other. To my Rema Central Coast team, this is just a little thing I just thought I'd just put out now, actually, just as I'm talking. Thank you for what you are doing. Thank you that every day you get up and you remember that you are God's child. It is seriously an awesome opportunity to spend, and to get to know you guys. It's been, I'm not going anywhere, but I'm just thinking now, just as a way of challenging.
Each of those volunteers, the staff that come in here at REMA Central Coast each week, I want to remind you and thank you for being so open to seeing that you are indeed God's child and that you are, you know, your identity lies in Him. It's phenomenal. Pastors, preachers, those guys who work with the youth, you guys, thank you for doing what you do. Your identity is in Christ and you are speaking for Him. You are living for Him. Thank you for what you do. The list goes on, guys. I just want to say thank you to each of you this morning for just spending some time with us here at REMA. And remember, you are His, guys. God loves you. I know I've said it numerous times this morning, but it just feels like it's a message that never gets old. He loves you. I'll see you next week. Sending plenty of love and prayers your way. And we'll see you back here next Sunday. Looking forward to it. See you then.

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1: When we struggle, we wish there were easier answers. I met a lady in church recently whose husband and daughter are both unwell and dependent on her. She's their full-time carer as well as parenting her two other children. She struggles, she feels alone at times and wishes she had found the magic bullet for coping with difficult situations. But instead, she's learned that there isn't one. She's realized over time that she needs to let go of her need to know what God is doing and why, and just trust Him with each day. All she can do is cling on to God with everything she has. She doesn't feel like she can do all things through Him who gives her strength. But the very fact that she's getting out of bed and caring for everyone each day is perhaps proof that God is helping her to do it. Let's also cling on to God today in our struggles.
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2: Good morning. My name's Lindsay. I think most of you probably know that, but welcome to church today as we come together to worship our Almighty God. We'll be praising Him and we'll be praying together, and later on we'll be sharing around the Lord's Supper as we remember the sacrifice that Jesus made when He gave His life for us on the cross almost 2,000 years ago. You know, I just thinking, all my life we've been saying almost 2,000 years ago, but you know, it's less than 10 years and it will be 2,000 years ago. So that was just something I thought about yesterday. A special welcome if you're watching on the live stream, and to those of you who are visiting with us or here for the first time, we'll look forward to getting to know and share together around some morning tea at the end of the service. Now, later, Dennis will be sharing with us from God's Word. As someone faithfully does each week here at St. James in Wyong, we've just completed a series from the book of Hosea, which I'm sure many have found both interesting and challenging. And we'll now begin a series on lessons from the life of Elijah. Here are some notices. We now have some notices. Little blessings meeting here on the Monday. We're getting a bit small, I have to look here. Monday during the school terms from 9:30 to 11:30. So anyone with children is welcome to that. Come to that. And Young Families Growth Group on a Wednesday nights, once again during the school holidays, during the school terms, from 6 o'clock on a Wednesday and 7 to 7:30. There's women's and men's coffee catch-ups at Cafe Lusso, or Lusso, whatever you call it, in John's Road, both men and women. The women meet each week, except for the last Thursday of the month at 10 o'clock, and the men meet the second and fourth Fridays. If you're free at all, it's welcome to come to any of those and share together in some fellowship. Just some information there, following on from the Eye Openers International, there's some brochures available in the hall. That's what Wayne Rush spoke about in the last, at the men's breakfast.